that said, I got drive, I don't need a car. Money really all that we fiending for. I'm doing things they ain't seen before. Bands ain't dumb, but extreme is all. I'm a demon lord. Fall off what? I ain't seen the horse. Called your bluff, better cite the source. Fame ain't something that I need no

0: 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How about you? And did I mention Pitbull's going to be there too?
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0: 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Doesn't it sound dreamy? So what a man gotta do? 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It could be you because the Jonas Brothers are coming back to Milwaukee. 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

40 with such shebang. 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

0: 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How about you? And did I mention Pitbull's going to be there too?
1: 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Ew!
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6: 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Those are dark times. 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I'm talking to you. Answer the question.

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2: 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Thomas Jefferson tried them. 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
1: No, it's to the point where people are saying, like, claim your OG Audrey fan tickets now.
0: I've seen that.
1: What's your, like, pitch to those that are thinking about hopping on the bandwagon?
0: You might love my music. 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
2: 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Took my life from negative to positive. 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And tonight, let's enjoy life. Pit

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0: Good morning and welcome to Sunday Morning, a weekly program addressing the issues across Milwaukee, Wauwatosa, and all of southeastern Wisconsin. Opinions expressed by the guests on Sunday Morning do not necessarily represent those of Odyssey, its management, staff, or advertisers. 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
1: This is Conversations. I'm Dennis Foley. Privacy has been a hot topic lately, with flock cameras being the focus, as more and more people are protesting the installation of more of these cameras. Axios' Astrid Galvan joins us now. Astrid, what are flock cameras?
2: Yes, so flock cameras are automated license plate readers. Flock isn't the only company that makes these. There are others. But Flock has a majority of the market share. And so these are cameras that are posted on streets, on buildings, on pretty much anywhere. And they scan license plates and they get information about a car, like the color, make, all sorts of data that critics say, you know, can violate civil liberties.
1: And I've heard of Flock for maybe a couple of years now, but all of a sudden, there's all this, I don't want to say hoopla, because that might demean or downplay, but you know, there's some pushback now as more of these cameras have been cropping up in a variety of different cities all across the country. There have been groups, and I've seen plenty of online videos of a variety of flavors pushing back. What is the pushback all about?
2: So there are sort of a couple of things coming together at the same time that are getting a lot of attention. One is there have been a sort of a growing number of reports of potential police misuse. So, for example, in Arizona, there were a couple of cases where police officers were resigned, actually, after investigations were launched into them potentially using it for reasons outside of law enforcement, for example, for tracking down a wife or an ex-lover. That has been slowly cropping up. At the same time, this concern about you know, being recorded all the time, everywhere you go, and a potential violation of civil rights has been brewing for a very long time, but it seems to have kind of reached a peak.

0: weeks where we're seeing people on both sides of the political spectrum really question the use of this technology and push back against it.
1: And I'm sure there are benefits to this company, their products, their program. What are some of the perks for cities or whoever, maybe HOAs even, for these Flock or other company cameras?
0: Yeah, well, supporters say that they help catch criminals quickly. Stolen cars, missing people. Flock says that it has helped find over 1,000 missing people and has aided in more than 1 million police investigations. And even in Texas, in Austin, Texas, which has a pretty liberal city council and mayor, the mayor recently said that the technology could have helped police more quickly track down suspects that were tied to a citywide shooting spree. The city had revoked its contract with Flock last year. And so you see sort of all spectrums of people say, you know, this actually helps us slow down crime and reduce crime. But at the same time, you know, at the expense of civil liberties for some people.
1: And you know, let's talk about the trends a little bit, because, you know, there are plenty of cities and communities and whoever's purchasing the technology for whatever their purposes are. You know, there more of these cameras have been going up in more places around the country, and in some cities, just a higher volume of them in the cities. And then you've just mentioned Austin as an example, being a city that canceled its contract. What is the overall flavor with cities across the country, or if there are certain areas you want to highlight, where the flavor is right now for Flock cameras? Do our cities being like, hey, we are on board, let's get more of them, let's ship them in, we're gonna get them installed tomorrow, or is the general trend being like, hey, let's pump the brakes, or let's rip them all out?
0: Generally, I think a lot of municipalities and governments are pumping the brakes, but there isn't clarity on whether this is a permanent thing, of whether these cities are going to eliminate these contracts with Flock permanently versus maybe just taking a step back while they evaluate. So we are seeing a lot of city governments and city police departments saying, okay, like, let's pause this, let's evaluate, let's see where we stand. But very unclear on whether at the end of the day, the sort of payoff of what these cameras offer is going to, overcome the pushback.
1: And cameras have been around for a while. I mean, you could argue that we've been under surveillance for a long time. But what's different about these cameras? Is there something different about the technology of these cameras that has raised more concerns, bigger concerns? Because again, you know, whether it's security cameras or Ring doorbell cameras, I mean, it feels like we're always being watched anyway.
0: Right. I think it's the breadth of the information that these cameras can obtain. You know, they're not just grabbing the license plate. They can get other sort of details about the car, color, make, who's in it. And it's also about the storage of this data. So this is something that Flock is addressing. It has, you know, come forward and say, hey, we've been hearing your criticisms. Like, these are the changes that we're making to our product to ensure that we're, you know, sort of falling in line with what the public demands. And so part of that is data storage. Until pretty much last week, agencies could keep this data stored for up to 30 days. And now Flock is cutting that back to 7 days. And so there's a lot of sort of different factors that come into play when it comes to the criticism and also how Flock is responding to the criticism.
1: And yeah, I've been seeing a lot of chatter or reporting videos about people defacing cameras or doing some sort of damage to a lot of this equipment. I presume we're seeing more of it. How have cities or Flock or even some groups been handling all of this? Because I know that there are groups that are against these cameras. I'm sure the cities that have these cameras, Flock themselves, probably don't want their property damaged. What's been going on in that space?
0: Yeah, so there definitely have been more news reports of the cameras being damaged or vandalized. I don't know what the metrics are before this sort of became kind of a media story. So it's really unclear if this has been really truly an increasing trend in terms of the vandalization. I think, you know, cities are encouraging people to speak publicly, for example, in city council meetings, and voice their concerns and obviously not turn to damaging properties, since that in itself is a crime. But, you know, Flock is really trying to get ahead of it. They've like issued a lot of, they've made a lot of changes over the last week, you know, revamped their website, issued statements. They're really trying to sort of respond and saying publicly, like, we are listening to these concerns. And I think that that's part of the response to sort of, because the vandalization is just one small pocket of the sort of greater conversation around this.
1: And Flock's not alone. I mean, it's the biggest name in this space. Can you describe the marketplace for me? I mean, is Flock the significant player? Are there other companies that compete with Flock that we just don't hear about? How much of this is Flock and how much of this is just the technology overall and Flock's just the name that everyone is aware of?
0: So a little bit of both, because Flock does have a massive market share of about 80% of automated license plate readers, according to DeFlock, which is an agency. It's an organization that advocates against the use of this technology, and they track cameras all over the country. And like I said, about 80% of them are owned by Flock. There are other companies. Another major one is Axon. Some cities like Denver have ended contracts with Flock, but then started new ones with Axon. So, you know, kept the technology, but with a different company. I think Flock has become, because they're so ubiquitous and it just became kind of a thing that bubbled up over the last few weeks, where they sort of became the face of this technology, even though they are not the only company deploying this technology.
1: Yeah, in a way, it sounds like they're being a victim of your own success. If you're Flock, where it's like, hey, you know, business is going so well, but everyone now identifies us with this concern that they have. But I mean, 80% market share, it's a pretty significant share. So with all the concern, you mentioned your Flock has been addressing some of the concerns. And again, lots of content, thoughts, opinions out there about the use of technology, et cetera, et cetera, et cetera. You know, what is a fair assessment on what is going on? To me, it seems like, just from a layman's perspective, it seems like there is this pushback, this, you know, I don't want to say rioting, but, you know, small level pitchforks over cameras. But is that a fair assessment of what's going on? Is it as aggressive as maybe people are making it out to be? And, you know, is Flock both doing enough or doing a lot to assuage those concerns? Or maybe it's not as much as maybe people are making it out to be?
0: Yeah, I mean, I think this is a part of a greater picture of pushback against AI. Right? Because this technology is artificial intelligence, largely driven by artificial intelligence. And it very much echoes sort of the pushback that we're also seeing across the country against data centers, for example. And sort of the pushback being so loud that even supporters of these types of technologies, whether it be data centers or Flock cameras, at a high level, I'm talking about, you know, the governor of Texas was once proudly declared, you know, once proudly declared the state, you know, a data center hub or whatever, and recently issued an executive order putting them to a halt until there was more research done, because the pushback has been so strong against data centers specifically. And so I think this is part of that bigger picture of Americans are wondering, what is the role that AI has on their lives? Should it be this big? What does it mean for their everyday life? And I think there's a lot of fear and concern, and it all bubbles up. And of course, we live in a social media ecosystem where, you know, these things start to spread. And you see it, you know, I see it with people in my life who are not politically engaged, not really looking at the news or reading the news very often, but they're very, very concerned about this. So it's hit this, I think, this point in like the national conversation where it transcends political lines, educational lines, socioeconomic lines. In general, people are really just concerned about the role of this technology in their lives.
1: Yeah, because it does feel like, and again, pardon the layman phrasing, but it does feel like the current scary monster. And society goes through these, right? It's you know, right now it might be, and again, I think you raise a great point where it is, people may see the flock thing and just see the flock thing, but it does feel like it's actually part of this bigger AI data center, surveillance conversation. You talked a bit about Greg Abbott, Texas governor, and a few other politicians. How are politicians reacting to the feedback, for lack of a better term, from constituents, from the companies? If you're a state like Texas, you're pushing, you want more, you want bigger, you want growth, you want to show strong economy. But when there's pushback like this, well, you also want to make sure you're taking care of the constituents. What's been the politician or political vibe around this issue?
0: Yeah, I think it's having a huge influence right now. And as we're, approaching the midterm elections and states are going through their midterm primaries, they're listening. I mean, I think Abbott is a perfect example of sort of that turnaround in perspective after seeing, the polling, the rowdy city council meetings. And I think most importantly is how so many people across the political spectrum are standing on the same side on this. So you're seeing it, for example, in like Scottsdale, Arizona. We just launched Axios Scottsdale this week, and that's a deeply conservative city council where they're starting to talk about, hey, maybe like we should talk about, whether we should have these cameras. They're questioning this, and it's coming from both very conservative and very liberal politicians. And so I think that's what is having the greatest impact, is that this doesn't seem to be a partisan issue.
1: Before we wrap up, where should we expect things to go in the next, let's say, few weeks, few months around this? Because it feels like this is something that's evolving. But is it something that we should expect to hear more from a regulatory perspective, or is it something where, maybe it just figures itself out? I mean, you've been following the story for a bit. What's your read on where things are right now, where things may go?
0: So a couple of things that I'm watching are, one, will state legislatures try to tackle this in terms of a regulatory perspective, like you mentioned? In Arizona last year, there was a bill that targeted, how these cameras can be used and how data can be stored and whatnot. And it didn't make headway. But it potentially, with the sort of increase in pushback, it could lead some state lawmakers around the country to try to tackle this. But second, while that happens, we're watching at the local level how governments are going to respond to this long-term, because we have seen a lot of municipalities either pause their program or cancel their contracts with Flock, but then get a contract with a different provider who has the same service, right? And so I think what the long-term response to this pushback is going to be really interesting to see over the next few months.
1: That's Axios' Astrid Galvan. The NFL season is around the corner, which means fantasy football is even closer. Mark Willard is a host on Odyssey Sports Station 95.7 The Game. Willard, I assume you're a pretty active fantasy football player, right?
2: You could say that, yes.
1: Okay.
2: Very, very active, as it's turned out. And it has both become, obviously, a very big piece of the work end of my life. 95.7 The Game has a very active league, and just about everybody in the office is in, and you're kind of almost, I don't want to say socially outcast, but like everybody wants to be in it because we're all in it together. And it's kind of a way where we bond and have fun, but it goes beyond that as well. There are a couple of leagues that I've been doing with friends for, boy, probably getting darn close to about 20, 25 years now.
1: Okay. So how many leagues do you plan to be in this year?
2: I think I'm in three, unless you count. We do a little for fun family one that involves my kids, my wife, her kids, our parents, my sister, nieces, nephews. Again, another way for us to all kind of keep in touch throughout the year.
1: Oh, that's fun. So let's talk strategy a little bit. So you're going to be in three different leagues. Do you look at each league differently when it comes to strategy? Or do you have one strategy that you apply to all of your leagues, no matter who you're playing? Because we got drafts coming up, if they haven't happened already. How do you go into a season? And, you know, do you have any recommendations for our friends out there?
2: Yeah, so strategy is definitely important, but I also recommend only to a point. Like, I'm really a fan of sort of looping in who and what you want to root for when the season starts. So if there are certain teams or certain players that you like and you want to root for them, then you might move them up your board a little bit. May not be the absolute best fantasy strategy, but then beyond that, I would say the most important thing is to really familiarize yourself with your specific league's rules before you go in and do the draft, because there are tweaks. There are leagues that do 4 points for a passing touchdown. There are leagues that do 6 points for a passing touchdown. If you're in a 6-point league, quarterbacks are a little bit more important. If it's 4, it's the opposite. And then other than that, it's kind of like what NFL teams always say, which is just kind of play the board. You know, have yourself a little bit of a cheat sheet or a list that you can print out anywhere. There's no sports site that doesn't have these. But have yourself a little bit of a list. And as the draft is going, you can kind of follow what the other competitors are doing and where you see an advantage, where like a certain position may be falling. Then maybe you jump up and grab that person and play the board that way.
1: So for me, I've been a very sporadic fantasy football player. I was in my home station's league last year, and I'm not really in the mood to be in it this year. And okay. I hadn't played fantasy football for like a decade beforehand, but I will say I did win last year. So,
2: If you're the defending champ, you got to get in there again.
1: Right. Well, and that's where I'm like, I like the one and done aspect of it. And I also, I'm a little cheesy with my strategy. And let me know if I'm wrong for my strategy. And I've done this generally whenever I've played fantasy football. So my strategy has been to let the computer auto draft for me. Mm-hmm. And then after the fact, go in and I think I have a strength in picking the right free agents to fix the team after. Okay. Do you recommend people auto drafting or not worrying about the draft for their fantasy football team? Or is it a foolish game of me to play?
2: No, it's actually not foolish, but I don't recommend it. But it depends kind of on where you're coming from. Like, for example, if you are a very casual player, you don't know a ton about the NFL or NFL players, you just want to be involved in an office, kind of a social thing, auto draft's not a terrible way to go about it, because it's going to, in theory, be automatically giving you the best player available. And if you don't know otherwise and don't want to do the research, that's not a bad way to put together a viable team. The two things that I would keep in mind, though, are A, I find it like less fun because I find being there and drafting with your friends and kind of deciding what you want to pick fun. So I like that. And the other thing, and really the thing to watch with auto draft, is what auto draft won't really do is it usually is not going to take into account positions. It's just going to give you the best player available. And so what often can happen is you end up with, 8 wide receivers and only 1 or 2 running backs or something like that. So it can kind of get a little out of whack because it's just going to give you, at least for most leagues, unless you kind of calibrate it a certain way, it's just going to give you the best player available. So it can give you a lopsided roster.
1: And to be fair, I couldn't make it to my league's draft because I was driving cross country during my league's draft. So little bailout.
2: There are always fair reasons. I don't recommend putting fantasy football ahead of your life or your family or your job. I know people who do, but there are good reasons for auto draft. Yes.
1: So from a social dynamic perspective, how what's a healthy competitive balance at the workplace? You know, to me, I did pretty well last year. And, you know, I didn't want to brag too much, but you kind of want to brag as well. How do you, and I don't know how well you do in your leagues, but I felt like a humble brag right there. Apologies for that. But how would you go about that dynamic? You know, trying to keep it fun, but not, you know.
2: Totally. I mean, first of all, that's obviously dependent on everybody's personality. But what I will say is, it is completely above board. It is expected. It is part of most fantasy football dynamics that there is, at minimum, some, you know, playful kind of poking after the fact, during. I know people that do side bets, you know, on their particular game. Obviously, you know, you're talking to someone that's at a sports radio station. So this stuff ends up on the air all the time. Playful with each other, you know, so the trash talk is acceptable, but you got to run that through your personality and who you're doing it to to make sure that it doesn't get totally out of whack. And just so you know, Dennis, I mean, I've been on both sides of the coin. I think I'm 4 years into the 95-7 The Game League. I have both won the whole thing, and then I had a year last year where everything that could go wrong went wrong. I don't think I ended up in last, but I was darn close.
1: So for our friends who either have no clue about fantasy football, have no interest in fantasy football, should they brace for the things that they don't care about? What should they do during this period? What can be a way for them to, you know, if someone, a coworker comes up to them, let's say you walk up to a coworker who is completely disinterested in fantasy football, football in general, have no clue what you're talking about. How would you go about that dynamic?
2: What I would say is, first of all, the obvious side of it, which is, it is really an opportunity and an avenue to bond with the people around you and keep in touch with them a lot more. I'm really lucky. I'm very, very close still with all of my high school friends. We have a WhatsApp chat and it goes year round, but fantasy football is kind of what started it. And we're all tremendous friends. Like the league is a big part of that. And so I would say that it can lead to, you know, further bonding and friendships and outings and fun things like that at the workplace. The other thing that I really want to stress, though, is even in the trash talk and the things that people do, there are a lot of people out there who think, quote unquote, they're really good at fantasy football. And that's probably true to a certain degree, but you don't need to be some sort of a savant or a football nerd to do well in these leagues. It is a lot of luck.
1: Yeah,
2: it is, especially as we talked about, if you want to just auto draft, you'll have an okay team. And then if you want to just manage it loosely or whatever and follow along with what's going on, people are going to get hurt. That's the bad luck. Some people will stay healthy. That's the good luck. But it's fun. As long as you're with a group that's going to kind of keep it light, if that's what you want to do, it's workable, even for those who don't know the game well.
1: Yeah, absolutely. All right, so let's talk a little strategy. Who are players that people should be looking at if they're heading into their draft? There are probably some obvious picks, I'm sure. Although, well, I say that, and sometimes, again, depending on your league, I think of a player like Mahomes. You know, like Pat Mahomes would generally be you know, someone that you would think would do well in fantasy football, but what are players that players should be looking at?
2: Well, so it's interesting that you bring up Mahomes, because one thing to note about fantasy is you may think he's the most successful player in the league, and that might be true, but that might not translate necessarily to fantasy. So this is why, and he is a good fantasy football player, but he is not the number one quarterback. That is very much consensus Josh Allen of the Bills, for example. But what you want to look at are a few things. It's up to your strategy, kind of how you want to start the league in terms of what position you might prioritize: running back, wide receiver, quarterback. The two running backs most people are playing at the top of the board this year are Bijan Robinson of the Falcons and Jahmyr Gibbs of the Lions. But you can do this a number of different ways. The thing to look at, A, your rules, but then B, think of the team that you're drafting this person from. Do they have a good offense, or are they going to struggle? Some people like the wide receivers on bad teams because they're going to be throwing a lot, and the running backs on good teams because they're going to be ahead and running the ball more. So these are the little things that you want to think about, and, you know, think about who plays in bad weather. Therefore, fantasy numbers might struggle in December. Like, who's got a good offense? You want to grab people around those teams. So those are some of the things I think about.
1: And I will say, I think one of my strengths last year, I had good running backs. I had Bijan Robinson, and I forget who else I had. But one thing that I focused on in my championship winning campaign was good defenses, especially defenses that can score a lot of interceptions. I did well with Seattle last year. I actually did a whole rotation of I just had a stockpile of defenses and plugged them in. I don't want to say it's a trick, but are there little tricks like that, you know, looking for a good kicker, you know, maybe finding those players or positions that can be your secret strengths?
2: For sure. And I think, for example, what you just kind of talked about is something to keep in mind with defenses, because you can drive yourself crazy with picking a defense because it is a little bit quirky. Like, you can have a lot of interceptions, but you don't get a lot of points unless they return it for a touchdown necessarily. Things like that. It can be a little circumstantial. But I like what you said about having multiple defenses, and then what you're really looking for is each week, pick the defense that's going against the really poor team, or the team that is struggling on offense. Or, like I said, when we get to winter, is there like driving rain in one of these games? That really helps out defenses. So you can approach it that way. And then, you know, again, what you're looking for, the kicker, I wouldn't worry too much about. Obviously, you want one who's going to make their kicks, and you want someone who's involved with a good offense so that they're scoring a lot of points, but the margins on kicker aren't that great. But you can kind of zig when other people zag. This is what, you know, one thing people do a lot with the tight end position is it's not everybody's favorite position to grab in the first two or three rounds. So if you do, then you can go about it differently, and kind of, you might suffer a little bit at a different position, but really benefit by having the top player at his position, which, for example, with tight end this year, would either be Brock Bowers of the Raiders or Trey McBride of the Cardinals.
1: 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I'm Dennis Foley, and this has been Conversations.
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3: 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Today on the show, we're going to hear from last week's guest host, Alex Warren, about his upcoming album. Plus, newcomer Stella Lefty makes a big leap on the chart with a track that's all over TikTok. Now, let's go. As we do, number 40, another one from Alex Warren, our longest running song, 70 weeks on the countdown. It's Ordinary. This is American Top 40.
4: They say the holy water's watered down, and this town's lost its faith. Our colors will fade eventually, so if our time is running out, day after day, we'll make the mundane a masterpiece.

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It's AT40 Huntrix, 38 Golden. Every artist on the chart makes music that inspires people. Somebody's touched by it, right? But a hit from Noah Kahan could become the name of a new law. He's working with the governor of Massachusetts on a bill called the Great Divide Act, which aims to restrict resale price of concert tickets. After his sold-out shows were listed for extremely high prices, making it impossible for fans to get a seat, everyone wants a chance to hear Noah live and watch him play stuff like this. Orbiter. This is an American Top 40 on the Verge track.

0: That's Orbiter on the verge of making our chart, Noah Kahan.
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Justin Bieber, Daisies at 37. Well, Cat's Eye landed another chart entry with their latest single just after they took over movie theaters with their new documentary. The film Cat's Eye Wild Hearts goes behind the scenes of their bold new era. It's got unseen videos, interviews, all that explore the bond they have with fans all over the world. It had a limited release in theaters. We hear it will be on a streaming service by the end of the year. Here they are, Cat's Eye, 36, 1840. It's called Animal.

Animal. That's Cat's Eye, new at that spot, 36. If you've seen the music video for Opalite by Taylor, you probably noticed a bunch of cameos like Louis Capaldi and actor Cillian Murphy. But near the end of the video, an older gentleman appears as a judge of a dance competition. And he admitted that when he was cast for the part, he had no idea who Taylor Swift was. When the video came out, his granddaughters couldn't believe he was one of Taylor's co-stars. And now, he's a big fan too. We got the visual if you want to see him at AmericanTop40.com. Opalite, 35. I had a

Opalite 35 on 1840 Taylor Swift. If you're a fan of Destiny's Child, you got a lot to be excited about because Unheard Music is on the way. New album of unreleased mixes is coming along with unreleased tracks with guest appearances by artists like Missy Elliott. The project expected to release soon. Now, here's one of their biggest hits, Say My Name, 1840 Extra. Dark China.

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heading into 33 on AT40. And Akon here said that each of his albums are snapshots of his life at that point when he releases them. If you check out his new project, Beautiful Day, you can hear the growth he's experienced since his last release. He loves making R&B, but his next album is going to be full of country songs because he's having too much fun exploring a new genre. This is called Ringtone, Akon.

Justin Bieber, Yukon on America Top 40 at 32. Now let's go nonstop. 1840 rolls into 31 ever since you left me. French Montana and Max B.

French Montana featuring Max B. Ever Since You Left Me at number 31. All right, Post Malone has collaborated with some of the biggest artists in music, but his appearance in a new special on Netflix took things back to the streets, Sesame Street. He's part of the PBS Kids special, A Storm on Sesame Street, singing with Elmo, and you can check out their performance at AmericanTop40.com. Here's another track that the kids love after it was part of Spider-Man Into the Spider-Verse with Post Malone and Swae Lee, Sunflower, 1840 Extra.

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0: Sienna Spyro kicks off the top 30 with her first hit on our chart. And Shakira and Burna Boy make a nice six-spot leap with this.
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0: songwriter, so she put all her focus into writing. But after she started doing sessions, her collaborator told her she actually had an incredible voice and she could be in front of the mic instead of behind the scenes. Now here is Die on This Hill, number 30.
1: God.

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Die, die, Shakira, Burna Boy. Seacrest with you. Up to a story about Ed Sheeran and Martin Garrix. It's not uncommon for an artist to receive gifts from fans, like original art. But when you have Ed Sheeran as a supporter, you could receive a hit song. Ed was traveling in Mexico last year and couldn't stop listening to songs by Cat's Eye. So he reached out to the group and said he loved their music and wanted to write a track for them. They ended up making a song called Animal, which we heard back at 36. Now, he's more than a fan. He's a collaborator with Martin Garrix. Repeat it, 28. Still.

It's 1840. Martin Garrix and Ed Sheeran on that one. Taylor Swift won an Emmy Award back in 2015 for Outstanding Creative Achievement in Interactive Media. Now, over a decade later, she could do it again. She scored a nod as both a performer and producer for Outstanding Variety Special thanks to the Eras Tour, the final show concert film on Disney+. We'll find out if she's a two-time winner at the Primetime Emmy Awards September 14th on NBC. Here's Taylor Swift with Elizabeth Taylor, 1840 Extra.

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1: Coming up next,
0: Olivia Dean on the way with a recent number one. Plus, Stella Lefty rockets ahead 8 spots. That's this week's Fastest Riser. Keep it here.
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3: 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Number

slipping 3-27. Folded. That is Kehlani. Seacrest with you. Now, Niall Horan is getting ready to hit the road in the UK and in Europe. He says one of the biggest pre-show rituals is something almost nobody notices. Before he goes on stage, he takes a shower. Then he gets dressed, puts on his cologne, and even though the audience can't smell him, he likes to treat every show like it's a night out. Wants to look and smell his best. Here he is, tastes so

Lauren at 26 on AT40. Well, the new single from Stella Lefty is one of the biggest songs on TikTok. She wrote it in one night. She was waiting for her boyfriend to pick her up on a date, wrote the song. She had 15 minutes until she had to go, and she wanted to be very productive, so she wrote a chorus and posted it up on TikTok, not thinking much of it. The next morning, it had thousands of views, and people were messaging her asking for the full track, which didn't exist, so when she went into the studio and wrote the rest of the song, it became this, Boston 25. On a train.

Stella Lefty, that's called Boston, up 8 to number 25 on American Top 40. Well, Khalid's got a new one out, could become his 16th Top 40. It's a collaboration with a K-pop singer. He's teamed up with On Hyosup, who you might know as the voice of Jinu in K-pop Demon Hunters, and their track got real heat. I'm going to play it, AT40 on the Verge. It's called Something Special.

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0: American Girls, Harry Styles down 9-23. So back to Miley. She mentioned recently that she's nearly finished with what will be her 10th studio album, which she describes as a love story. She added that love stories are never one-dimensional, so fans should expect the tracks to have layers of meaning. Don't know much else about the project, but it will have 10 new songs, and we'll let you know once a title and release date are set.
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0: could ever say.
1: 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Olivia Rodrigo up 4-21.
2: Coming up next,
1: we're going to hear from last week's guest host about his latest single coming up. And Benson Boone jumps 3 to crack the top 20 with this.
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3: 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Circles just for you.

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0: We're halfway to number one, and I want to thank Alex Warren for taking over the countdown last weekend. We'll hear from Alex about the inspiration behind his hit Fever Dream. First, let's hear the track at 20.

0: Alex Warren down 9-20, Fever Dream on AT40. Speaking of Alex, his second album titled Wild Child is set to release next weekend. Fans can't wait for the new music after hearing the lead single Fever Dream. When Alex filled in as guest host, he told us how the track came together. Here's Alex Warren.
1: It's inspired by the moment where I first said I love you to my wife. It's also inspired by my friend falling in love with a waitress, which is it's really cool, and I'm never allowed at that restaurant again.
0: And the rest of Alex's album, Wild Child, is out on the 28th. Now, 19, I love it, I love it, I love it, Bella Kay.

0: Up 3 to 18, The Time of My Life. That's Benson Boone.
1: Coming up next.
0: Gracie Abrams and Dominic Fike are both up 3 with hits coming up. And Somber next.
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school in New York where everyone was too cool for school at the time, and it was very uncool to post on TikTok. But he decided to upload a video of an acoustic song called Caroline, hoping his friends didn't notice. And when he woke up, it had hundreds of thousands of views, which encouraged him to keep on making music and posting. Now he's one of the biggest pop stars in the world. Thanks to hits like this. Homewrecker, number 17 on 1840.

back-to-back there, that at 16, My Body Isn't Ready. A few years ago, Gracie Abrams had a meeting about contributing a song to a movie soundtrack. And by the end of the meal, she had started a path to a career as an actor. She met with director Helena Rain, and the two hit it off right away. So when Helena started working on the screenplay for her upcoming film, Please, Gracie immediately came to mind for one of the roles. After a process of many auditions, Gracie scored the part, and now she's currently over in Europe filming scenes for her acting debut. Now, here's a track from her latest album, Hit the Wall, 15.

It's Dominic Fife. All right, some of the songs on the countdown are inspired by experiences that span years of an artist's life. But the latest single from Olivia Dean is about only a couple of minutes. She wrote the lyrics of her new track about a two-minute conversation with an ex after a long time apart and the bittersweet emotions that came through after they spoke. Could land on the charts soon. Take a listen. It's called A Couple Minutes. Olivia Dean, AT40 on the Verge track.

0: Olivia Dean. A couple minutes. That is on the verge of making our countdown.
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0: Justin Bieber climbs a spot with the biggest of his three hits this week, and Teddy Swims forges ahead. Three more next.
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Justin Bieber, number 12, that's Speed Demon. Well, Ariana Grande could score another hit on the chart with the title track from her latest album, Petal. She said the song is about something full of life, growing through the cracks of a cold and challenging barrier, but she hopes that people find their own meaning in the lyrics, so she left a lot of it open to interpretation. Petal, here it is, 1840 on The Verge track.

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0: we will hear from our recent guest host, Bailey Littrell, and hear his new song, So Be It, in a few. Plus, Ella Langley has the current number one country track with I Can't Love You Anymore. She's got a different song on our chart. This one coming up.
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0: We're down to the top 10. And when an artist has a new album coming, sometimes they hold a listening party or a special live show, but Phoebe Bridgers premiered her new music in a way that's out of this world. We'll tell you more after 10. House tour, Sabrina Carpenter. It's 1840.

0: number 10 on the countdown. It's Sabrina Carpenter on AT40. So we were talking about Phoebe Bridgers. She just released her first studio album in 6 years, titled Lost Weekend, and she took an unusual approach to rolling out the new music. She performed a series of surprise phone-free pop-ups. And when the project was finally ready to be unveiled, she premiered the music with special shows at planetariums across the world, which she announced by inviting fans to come listen to the album, field trip style. I love it.
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Texas, Ella Langley. That's a number 8. All right, back in 2024, the Kid LAROI released a song called Girls, which made it to number 20 on our chart. But he's remixed the track, and the new version could return to the countdown. The 2026 edition is a collaboration with Kehlani. We got it right here. It's AT40 on The Verge.

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0: 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It's next.
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7: We are moving through the top 10. A couple weeks back, Bailey Littrell took over the countdown with his father, Brian, from the Backstreet Boys, and Bailey is following in his footsteps with a music career of his own. We'll hear from Bailey after number 7, Hate That I Made You Love Me, Ariana Grande.

0: Ariana Grande, number 7 on AT40. So Bailey Littrell first started making country music and served as the opening act for his dad's group, the Backstreet Boys. But his new single marks a change in his music style by shifting to a pop sound. You might remember Bailey as a contestant on American Idol last year. When he filled in as guest host, he told us about that experience competing on Idol. Here's Bailey.
1: The biggest lesson I learned from the show was composure in mass amounts of pressure. I think American Idol taught me to hone in and believe in your craft, believe in who you are as an artist, because there will always be a big moment that you might not feel that you're ready for, but you have no option but to persevere. If it wasn't for our audience every week and just the immense amount of pressure we had to, you know, execute to the best of our abilities, I don't think I would still be doing this. So I give Idol all the credit in the world.
0: And here is his latest single, So Be It, AT40 Extra.

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0: Well, Zara Larsson falls off with She Did It Again, but she still has a song in the top 5 just ahead. And Taylor Swift with a soundtrack hit from Toy Story 5 next.
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3: The numbers get smaller and the hits get bigger. Taylor Swift wrote her latest hit, I Knew It, I Knew You, on what she calls one of the most fun days of her life. She saw an early cut of the movie, Toy Story 5, and after the screening, she sprinted home and wrote the song because she was so inspired by what she saw. In just a few hours, she was ready to present a demo to Disney CEO Bob Iger, and the final version made it into the end credits of the movie. I Knew It, I Knew You, number 5.

Zara Larsson on AT40. All right, it's rare for an all-female band to make the chart. It's only happened a few times this century. In 03, it was the Chicks and Lilix, scoring hits in the countdown. In 2015, it was Haim. And now, this decade, the only one so far, the Beaches. They made it in 2024 with Blame Brett, and now their latest has a chance to earn a spot, too. It's called Edge of the Earth, American Top 40 on The Verge.

0: Olivia Rodrigo, number three, that's Drop Dead. So for the past month, Tame Impala has had a hold on the number one spot, but Bruno Mars looking to land his second chart topper this year. We'll find out who scores the biggest song in the USA when we reveal the top two in just a second.
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4: 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I've been listening to AT40 since Casey was host. I remember all the way back in the summer of 2003, you guest hosted for Casey a few times, and I was just wondering, could you play something from that summer? Anything from the summer of 03, I'd love to hear it on the show. 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
0: We have made it to the top two. And the latest album by this next artist just gained a lot of Grammy buzz thanks to its role in a record-breaking movie soundtrack. His song Loser from his latest album Deadbeat was featured in the new movie Spider-Man Brand New Day, which is the biggest single day opening of all time. And now insiders believe the project is a big contender for Album of the Year because besides the Spider-Man hit, it also has our number two song, Dracula's Tame Impala.

on top. So now, nothing left but the biggest one. And this next artist is tied for a major record in the world of streaming music. Of the 100 most streamed songs of all time, two singers have the most entries, with six tracks each on the list. One of them, The Weeknd. The other is the artist behind the number one song in the USA. It's Bruno Mars, Risk It All. The new number one song on American Top 40.

0: is our new number one. Risk It All, Bruno Mars. So there you go. Congratulations again, Bruno. That's our countdown this weekend. Stay with us. The numbers slip around all month long, and we're here for you until we meet again. Connect with us on social at American Top 40, and I'll see you weeknights with Vanna White on Wheel of Fortune. 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
0: Like Anakin from Waukesha. 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

Speaking of espresso, your boy is looking for the best affogato in the city of Milwaukee, baby, and I got to find it. 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And if you know about one, hit me up, man, because I'm trying to find it.

103.7 KISS FM, Milwaukee's number one hit music station. I got a little FOMO from all the footage I seen this weekend, man. The Chris Breezy, Usher concert out in Chicago. And most of the footage was of Steve Stoner doing a shivering shimmy. But when he created to this dance, yeah. Man, Steve, you gotta be stopped, man.

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0: 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Because the Jonas Brothers are coming back to Milwaukee. 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

You know what I knew? 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

I bet. Said I got drive, I don't need a car. Money really all that we fiending for. I'm doing things they ain't seen before. Bands ain't dumb, but extremists are. I'm a demon lord. Fall off what? I ain't seen the horse. Called your bluff, better cite the source. Fame ain't something that I need no

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Allie and DZ bright and early. Show starts at 6. Might as well just get here, right? Cause then 7 o'clock, tickets, right? Pitbull, Dolly, Mr. Go 5. Then 8 o'clock, huh? Joe Bros. It gets interesting, baby. I know.

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DZ from Ellie and DZ. And baby doll, we gonna keep this rolling with some Dominic Fife. You might have already heard it. And yeah, I said Dominic Fife. You ain't heard it, man. Cut it up for the one time. This was

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4: 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I'm Weston. 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
1: Where'd that come from?
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1: Get an all-electric vehicle that gets you. 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

the same. 102.7 Kiss FM, it's DZ. I don't need nobody coming at me for my comments about the weather, okay? I said what I said. If you want to check the 10-day forecast for yourself, I'm seeing lows of 40s and 50s somewhere, and I'm pretty sure I seen a video online that said it too. Don't get offended at me. Talk to Rob Haswell, Mark Baden, and them.

0: 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How about you? And did I mention Pitbull's gonna be there too?
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1: 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Yeah, thanks in advance. Mwah.

103.7 Kiss FM. My wife just reminded me to be positive and outlook on the highs, not the lows. And I forgot what she was talking about. And then she reminded me that I was talking trash about the weather, saying it's going to be cold. I was like, well, the lows is going to be 40s and 50s. I don't care about the highs in the 80s. I'm going to be inside in the AC either way.

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0: You might love my music. 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
1: 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And the...
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0: You might love my music. 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

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Listen, I know you are a lover of music, a lover of all things dope. 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